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19: The weekend is upon us. 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And it's another fantastic Friday in Alice's Attic, where you're lucky there's no dress code. So you're fine in that mustard-stained t-shirt and sweatpants older than a high school senior.
20: Yes, yes, yes, yes, yes!
19: Let's take a rock and roll ride with your hard-working host, Alice Cooper.
21: Well, you're hanging out in Alice's Attic. I hope you don't mind the rat infestation we're going through up here right now. They're rabid and also radioactive, so please try not to get bit by any of them, and no petting. Otherwise, you may turn into a supervillain. Anyway, I've got a Cooper's cover coming up from an 80s band in just a bit, but now, here's something else.
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0: Imitation is the sincerest form of flattery. Either that, or they just ran out of song ideas. 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
1: All right, my creepy little cover lovers. It's time for another round of Cooper's covers. Today, I've got the Hairspray Heroes of the late 80s, Poison, on their 1988 album, Open Up and Say Ah. They decided to do a full-throttle glam metal version of Your Mama Don't Dance, originally by Loggins and Messina. The soft rock duo wrote it in the early 70s to get your foot tapping, and then Poison came along and smeared eyeliner all over it. So let's check it out. Here's Your Mama Don't Dance.

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2: Rumors spreading around in that Texas town about the shack outside the game. You know what I'm talking about. 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They got a lot of nice girls.

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1: Alice, are you and Bob Ezrin fans of Bach? The Stephen theme seems to be a theme, a variation based on Bach's Toccata and Fugue in D minor. Your fan, Everett Mills. Well, yes. Thanks for being so astute. Well, if you think I'm one of the great Baroque composers, drop me a line at alice@alicesattic.com. I used to be broke, and then we started making money. Stick around for some freaky facts coming up right after this break.
0: Alice will be right back with more rock and roll that doesn't suck.
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1: Freaky facts. Today we're talking about firsts. So here we go. The first pizza was created by the baker Rafael Esposito in Naples, who was then called to make a pizza for King Umberto and Queen Margherita of Italy in 1889. Now, does that mean margherita pizza was all cheese? Huh. The first ever breakfast cereal was granola, invented in the USA in 1863 by James Caleb Jackson. In 1597, Jacopo Peri wrote the world's first opera in Florence called Daphne. The first U.S. president to speak on television was FDR. And finally, the first sushi restaurant to open in the USA was Ka'afuku, which opened in downtown Los Angeles in 1965. And then 30 years later, Lee Michaels opened his own sushi restaurant in L.A. No, he didn't. Here's Do You Know What I Mean? Mr. Lee Michaels and Frosty on drums.

0: after the break. Alice Cooper is back. 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
16: When you turn on the radio, you should find someone there who's a pal, a buddy, a BFF. What you don't expect is for your very own late night pal to be a member of the Rock and Roll Hall of Fame. But then again, this ain't your average rock and roll rodeo. Confide in him now, and you shall be rewarded. It's Alice's Attic with Alice Cooper.
17: It's Alice Cooper here to provide the soundtrack of your life. Just think, somewhere out there, there's a serial killer dismembering bodies while he listens to my radio show. I'm so proud of my listeners. By the way, if you're the body that's being dissected, my apologies. Anyway, you got to love the 80s featuring The Fix is coming up in just a bit. But now, here's this.
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0: The scent of Aquanet. The silky smooth feel of spandex. And a cassette cranked up on the Alpine in your Trans Am. You gotta love the 80s.
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2: Well, Gary, you gotta love the 80s. The 80s were a magical time when you could play a guitar solo into a fog machine and people would think you were cool. This next track comes from a band that proved even all the way over in the UK, they could master 80s style. The Fix, their hit single, One Thing Leads to Another, had that twitchy paranoid energy that the guitar riff had snuck into our brains and burrowed there. Also, the thing that made this song work was the syncopation on the bass and drums. So slip on your skinny tie, fire up the fog machine, and let's hear The Fix.

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0: educating the world, one minion at a time. 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
1: It's Alice Cooper here to shove some wisdom down your throat. Here we go. In 1934, the company Lego was started from the Danish phrase Leg God, which means play well, and it's bigger now than it's ever been. I think the Empire State Building is now built out of Legos. Beer actually has some health benefits. It's a source of B vitamins such as folate, niacin, riboflavin, pantothenic acid, and vitamin B6 and B12. That's why I'm so healthy now. I had a daily vitamin charge of beer 12 or 15 times a day. The only temperature at which Celsius and Fahrenheit is the same is minus 40 degrees. And finally, M&Ms were the first candy eaten in space. Jim Gaffigan was talking about how he was in England and he thought about all the things that the British gave us. They gave us theater. They gave us great actors. They gave us language. And he said he was walking downtown and he saw the giant M&M's building. And he said, well, we're even. I'll be back to take an email request from one lucky listener right after this.
0: Alice's Attic with Alice Cooper.
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1: 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Sure. Guess Who? Great band. 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
3: 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Not only is Saginaw the birthplace of Stevie Wonder and Serena Williams, also my old bandmate and writing partner Dick Wagner is from there. 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
2: Well, you gotta love the 80s. Today's trip down memory lane takes us into the smooth, slick jazz rock world of Steely Dan with their 1980s classic, Hey 19. The band kicked off the decade with a tune about a guy who just can't seem to relate to a younger woman who doesn't even know who Aretha Franklin is. It's got that laid-back groove, tight production, and the kind of dry wit that makes you wonder if Donald Fagen wrote it with one eyebrow permanently raised. Steely Dan, one of the great, great, great bands of all time. They were such a hip. Everything that they ever did was a step above everybody else, I thought. So let's hear how Steely Dan kicked off the 80s. Here's Hey 19.

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services away from the mic for a moment. He went looking for his baseball cards. Did that mannequin just move? Anyway, more rock, then more Alice.

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1: Now on Alice's Attic, a look at people that are strange and often dense, mindless, obtuse, vacuous. In other words, stupid.
2: Hey, stupid. Today's news of the stupid comes from West Virginia, where a man is in legal trouble after he decided to take his rifle along while hunting for ghosts. Because, you know, bullets are super effective against the undead. During his spiritual safari,

0: story, the Ghostbuster ended up firing shots at what he thought was a ghost, but ended up being his neighbor. Thankfully, no humans or ghosts were harmed. Maybe next time he should take a proton pack instead. Well, if you are hunting the undead right now, send updates to alice@aliceisattic.com. The Hollywood vampires call our fans the undead heads. I've got some rock trivia coming up after the break, so don't move.
1: You're mere moments away from more Alice.
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0: From early days in Detroit, to teen angst in Arizona, to shock rock in L.A., to his rise to Rock and Roll Hall of Famer, one man is superbly seasoned to guide you through this magnificent musical journey.
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11: It's the immortal Alice Cooper back with you once more. I can't even count how many times they've tried to kill me, but I just keep coming back. White top hat and tails. I don't even know why I'm bothering to pay my life insurance anymore. So stick around this hour because I've got a live and kicking tune from one of my Detroit buddies coming up. But now let's get to it.
0: Alice's Attic with Alice Cooper.

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1: 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For this one, we're going back to 1975 Cobo Hall, Detroit, for a double shot from one of the biggest live albums ever, Live Bullet. The Silver Bullet Band mashed together the song Traveling Man and Beautiful Loser. And let me tell you, if you've never seen Bob live, you don't know what you're missing. One of the greats out of Detroit for sure. So here it is, Traveling Man. Up with

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1: Hi, Alice. It's sad about Val Kilmer dying. He was born to play the role of Jim Morrison in the movie The Doors. I don't think anyone has ever nailed a performance of a rock star as well as that one. What do you think? I totally agree. He actually did all the singing. He sounded like Jim. I mean, it was really, really well done. The movie went to some places that I know didn't happen, but still, really, really good movie. Well, if you want to play me in a movie about my life, write to Alice at alicesattic.com. I'll be right back with songs we just don't understand.

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0: 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Let Alice Cooper clear it up for you in Songs We Just Don't Understand.
1: Songs We Just Don't Understand. Have you ever been sitting around your house wondering what the outfield song Your Love was about? Yeah, me neither. But today, I'm going to explain it to you anyways. The song was written by outfield guitarist John Spinks, who was living in East London and invited singer Tony Lewis to his flat for a writing session. The two sat on the porch, and the lyrics just came pouring out, according to Lewis. The song took only 20 minutes to write, but the lyrics have no basis in reality. Josie was not a real person, and the song is an entirely invented song. Now, my cousin Josie probably doesn't know that she doesn't exist, because there's no Josie anymore that exists, according to the outfield. So, now that you know this song is about nothing, here's Your Love.

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1: 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Anyway, Gustavo will help me find two Attic classics this hour, but now let's get to the music.
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1: In the Evening is the first song on Led Zeppelin's 79 album, In Through the Outdoor. This was the album that was mostly written by Robert Plant and John Paul Jones because Page and Bonham were having substance abuse issues. But guitarist Jimmy Page did get creative on that song. He used a Gizmotron to create the droning effect and sliding solo at the beginning. The Gizmotron. Inspector Gadget had one of those. So here it is, In the Evening, Led Zeppelin.

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1: Alice, what I would pay to see you and Mick Jagger share a stage together. Did you ever get to perform with him? No, I never did. We played on the same bill as them. We opened for them, and I was on the same stage, but we weren't on the same stage at the same time. But I would, of course, love to do that. Well, if you want to stick me on the stage with Mick Jagger, drop me a line at alice@alicesattic.com. Anytime that he wants to come up and join the Hollywood Vampires, we're wide open for that, Mick. Or Keith. Ronnie's already come up. Ronnie Wood's already played with us. I'll be right back with a bonus Attic classic, so don't move.
0: Your teller of Detroit stories, Alice Cooper, will return after these messages.
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0: 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So here's a Bonus Attic Classic on Alice's Attic with Alice Cooper.
1: Bonus Attic Classic. Today's Bonus Classic was originally released in 1966 on the Stones' Aftermath album. It never charted as a single, but that didn't stop it from becoming a fan favorite. Complete with marimbas and enough altitude to freak out all parents of the 60s, and certainly the feminine army, they were not happy with this song at all. Under My Thumb was one of my personal favorites, listening to the music and not condoning what they were saying. But the song was just so cool. So here's Under My Thumb from the Stones. I thought that a female artist should have done this song and turned the tables on Mick.

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19: Welcome to the Retirement Education Hour. I'm Michael Mazurin, and I'm here with Kurt Cassidy. We're both financial instructors with the Retirement Education Foundation. We're glad you're here with us today. On the Retirement Education Hour, we talk about the issues, questions, and decisions that come up as people prepare for or move through retirement. Our goal is to provide you education that helps you better understand those issues and ask better questions about your own retirement. Today, Kirk, we're talking about a lot of grab bag questions we get from people as they attend the class and listen to the radio show. And a lot of these questions, to be honest, are things that we want to tackle during the radio shows, but we can't quite fit in. So I've been excited for today's show.
20: I'm super excited for today's show. And as I think our regular listeners might notice, Michael is hosting and kicking off the shows now. Megan is temporarily going to be gone for a minute, but we're confident Michael can handle this. Michael, listen, today's show is questions that we receive, the charity receives, from people who are consuming our educational content. And what we're going to do is we're going to take these questions and paraphrase some of the core questions. I think we're going to start doing this more frequently, because if people, and we're getting many of these questions, and if people are thinking and asking these questions, there has to be a lot of people having similar questions.
19: For sure. And this is something that, you know, we talk about these concepts and we talk about things that we think and hope are helpful for people. But these questions are the, like you said, we're paraphrasing here, but a lot of the questions we get frequently from the class and after the radio shows. So I think we can really jump into this first section here, where we're going to tackle some of the broader questions first about when people are thinking about retirement. Some of the first questions that leap to mind, first and foremost, let's tackle, when can I afford to retire?
20: So Michael, before we jump in, I want to remind everyone, we are a national charity teaching 8-hour, almost master level courses at major universities and colleges in your area. Some of those colleges and universities are the University of Michigan, Michigan State, Novi and Troy campuses, Oakland University, Wayne State University, the University of Missouri, Columbia College, and many others, too many to name. The charity's been doing this for over a decade and a half, almost 15 years. We've taught tens of thousands of people. We are a national charity providing you the tools to be able to find the right teams to help you have the retirement you've earned. So, Michael, the first question, again, what is it?
19: So the first question a lot of people have is, when can I afford to retire?
20: Yeah, so when can I afford to retire is an interesting question. It's one that there is a textbook answer to this. There's a default rule to this. The rule that most people are using dates back to 1994 when a gentleman by the name of William Bengen invented the 4% rule. And so a 65-year-old can take 4% withdrawal rates and 90% of the time will not outlive their money. And so we would, without question, argue and prove through math, quantitatively, in our 8-hour almost last master level classes, that there is no rule of thumb. What we try to do in the class, and there is no definitive answer when you can retire. The plan will drive that. The problem is most of you don't have a plan. And those of you who do have a plan, it's just a cookie cutter default 4% rule, same rule since 1994, eMoney, Money Guy Pro, Reka, all the software, they're all the same. Come to the class and you're going to learn, actually, at 60 years old, you could take 6, 7, maybe even 8% withdrawal rates. At 65, you can take 7, 8, maybe 9% withdrawal rates. But you have to have the right risk mitigation, the right planning to be able to execute and retire earlier.
19: That's, again, to your point, the point of the class, to answer the question, when can I afford to retire? There are 50 other questions you got to answer. How much do you have saved? How much do you want to spend per year? What do you want retirement to look like? There are so many questions that need to be answered to answer the question that that person first has, when can I afford to retire? And they need to know what questions should they be asking themselves to, or the team they're looking for, to build that plan to figure out what that can look like.
20: I think that's the problem. I think people are, they don't ask the right questions. And I think it's one of the things the class is going to teach people to do. They are asked the question, what do you need in retirement? That's the wrong question. It's just, what do you want in retirement? Attend one of our 8-hour classes. These are offered by a national charity. 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They're taught in 2 evenings or 1 full Saturday. 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
19: I think one of the things you mentioned, Kirk, just there is really important. People are asked, well, how long do you think you can work for? How long can you make it? Can you make it to 65? Can you make it till 67?
20: Yes.
19: That's not the right question. The question should be, when do you want to retire? And many people don't want to work until 65 or until 67. When do you want to retire? And by the way, uninhibited by fear and anxiety.
20: Boom.
19: Some people will say, well, I do want to work until 65 or until 67. And we ask them, okay, well, why? And they say, well, because I need to pay for health insurance, or I need to save up even more just
20: to wait
19: case.
20: For Medicare to happen. Something like Medicare's free.
19: Go so ahead. they're answering that question of when they think they want to retire, but it's being influenced by fear and anxiety, not what they actually truly want.
20: I don't think people understand the amount of manipulation and conditioning. We know who listens to our radio shows. We know who attends our classes. The average education level of people attending our classes and listening to our radio show is 4.5 years post-high school education. Most of you are, engineers, doctors, executives. We know who's listening. We know who's consuming our content. You're highly educated. And I have to tell you, sometimes people get mad because I'm super direct with you. You have been manipulated. You have been conditioned. You are afraid. The number one fear in retirement is, will I outlive my money? That is not, as a national charity. By the way, we also have private practices as a high net worth family office that's responsible for $3 billion. Our fear for you, most of our listeners who are consuming this educational content, isn't that you're going to outlive your money. Our fear for you is you're going to wait way underspend what you otherwise could be spending because they have conditioned you to be afraid to protect. I bet many of you think you should protect your principal. That is nonsense. Unless you truly want to leave the same amount of wealth you that you retired with for your children, you don't need to protect your principal. A controlled spend down of your principal is fine. If someone has constructed a 50-hour iterated with CFPs, CPAs, attorneys, wealth managers plan specific for you with risk mitigation, planning out 6 to 8 major market events, planning out an early spousal death, planning out a long-term care event, planning out all the different risks that could happen throughout your retirement. But that plan has to be designed for you. It can't be a software system. It can't be the next 10 callers. You don't even know the right questions to be asking, the right things to be looking for, or what a real plan looks like. 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
19: And we are back. 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And today, Kirk, we are talking about the questioner mailbag. And in our first segment, we talked about a very common question, when can I afford to retire? And next, we're going to talk about another very common question of how much can I afford to spend? But before we jump into that, a reminder for the audience is that to learn more information, you can go online to retirementplanningedu.org. 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
20: Michael, you're getting better. Second ever intro for a segment. Michael is the now hosting the show instead of just, or how would I always say that? Leading, kicking off the show.
19: No one can replace the great Megan Mozak, but I'm doing my best.
20: You are doing good. It's good. So, in this segment, let's tackle how much can I afford to spend? And this question I love because frankly, you are all doing it wrong. And it's because again, the industry has taught you to do it wrong. Listen, I want you to think about every dollar you spend is a dollar the financial industry doesn't make of you. Okay. So I want you to think about the people you're hiring, the people you're getting your information from, the educational content that you consume from people in the financial services industry. They have spent decades convincing you that you need less in retirement, convincing you, asking questions in a way that will limit your spending, want you to continue working. Just remember this fact. The less you spend, the more we make in the financial service industry. So there is no incentive to convince you to retire earlier. There's no incentive to convince you to spend more money. There's no incentive to build you a truly comprehensive, not a computer-generated software, e-money, Money Guy Pro, Right Capital, Retirement Analyzer software program that's using default rules, but a customized, individualized plan for you. There is no incentive for them to do this for you because the more you spend, the less they make. So what incentive do they have to work harder, have to manage every individualized plan to produce an outcome so that you can have a controlled spend down to your principal so you can actually spend? Guess what? You can spend 6, 7, 8, 9% per year withdrawal rates in your 60s, early 60s. You can have that. You could spend a lot more, retire a lot earlier, but you have to have the right information to ask the right questions and to find the right teams. That is the entire purpose of the charity, is to help you go find the teams and ask the right questions, Michael.
19: And Kirk, to your point, I think a lot of people, you know, a lot of people are familiar with the 4% rule, because when that was invented back in 1994, the industry took that and sprinted with it. Because if someone abides by the 4% rule, it really takes the pressure off of that team to build a good plan for the client. Because the whole point of the 4% rule was you almost can't break it. You throw the money into a 60-40 portfolio, they spend 4% per year, and they identified the 4% number intentionally, because when they backtested it 10,000 times with the Monte Carlo scenario, you almost can't break it. So a golden retriever can accomplish a 4% spend down plan because it's so safe. The problem with the 4% spend down plan is that most people want to spend more than that. And so if they're being told by their team, well, you can't spend more than that because that exceeds the 4% rule. Or, you know, today, honestly, we're seeing people more and more often, they're adding, well, when the market's down 3.5%, when the market's up 4.5%.
20: Nonsense.
19: That's just the 4% rule with some window dressing and market timing. That's not any better. That's not, so someone, well, no, I have a more dynamic rule. Mine's 4.5 to 3.5.
20: It's nonsense.
19: Now you're market timing, and it's the 4% rule with window dressing. That's not helpful. And the reason, again, to your point, they do this is because if they're watering this advice down, it's easier for the firm to produce, and the client never spends their principal down, and the firm makes more money.
20: By the way, that you nailed it. By the way, I just want to mention that dynamic sort of income planning where when the market's up, they spend more, and when the market's down, they spend less is BS. I'd like to swear, but it's BS, because you can't do that when RMDs kick in. You have to take it. What are you talking about? It's window dressing. It's nonsense. Look, here's the deal, folks. The data is clear. We know that 80% of you listening right now, 80% of boomers will literally die with the same amount of wealth they retired with. They will die with the same amount of money they retired with. So I want you to understand that. Now, I think originally many listeners would have thought, I want to protect my principal. We meet people in the class all the time and say, we want to protect the principal, and they have no children and all the money's going to charity. You have been conditioned. They brainwashed you. The less you spend, the more they make. Listen, here's a dead giveaway. You listen to people on the radio, and I'm not going to say the names. The next 10 callers gets a tax analysis. The next 10 callers gets a free roadmap to retirement. Next 10 callers gets a stress test. All these, the next 10 callers gets, I can't remember the group on TV. Anyone doing those software generated and intern, people call in. These are leads. They take this data, they put it in a software. In 15 minutes, it spits out and they give you an answer. There's no chance those people are doing comprehensive planning. Zero chance. And we'll prove it to you. Come to the class and we will give you first, we'll show you what comprehensive planning looks like. And then we will give you very specific questions to ask them that you will quickly be able to find out that they are frauds, that this is just a marketing company pretending to do financial planning. But I'll give them this credit. They are coaches. They do coach you. Like, there's still a value they provide of coaching and giving you some sense of confidence that you're going to be over okay in retirement. But everything else is marketing sizzle. There's not many firms doing comprehensive retirement planning. You have to go diligently search them out and find. I can tell you they are currently not on radio and TV. We know everyone on radio and TV in the local markets. These are marketing companies. They are literally marketing companies who do a little bit of financial planning. They are not family offices. They're not comprehensive. They're not. Understand, we are a charity. That's why we're on the radio. We're not selling anything. You have to make a donation to come to the class. We ask for a $29 donation to come to the class so we can continue to teach people so they can spend more, retire sooner, pay less taxes, have less fear and anxiety. 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So you can find a real team, the real team that's truly doing planning, because they are really good at marketing and they're really good at sales. 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
14: 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If you're retiring within 10 years or already retired, then join us for our retirement education courses held at major universities and colleges in your area. 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
19: And we're back on the Retirement Education Hour. I'm Michael Mazurin here with Kirk Cassidy, and we are financial instructors for the Retirement Education Foundation. Now, before we jump in, a reminder for the audience, this course that what we're talking about today on the radio, we cover these topics and a lot more in our 8-hour courses that you can attend in person at local universities, Michigan State University, Michigan State University's Novi and Troy campuses, Oakland University, Wayne State University, Columbia College, and Missouri University. And you can also attend on Zoom. Now, as Kirk has mentioned on the show today, if you're local here in Michigan or in Missouri, we really recommend that you attend that class in person. It's a fast-paced class. And the people who attend via Zoom who do live locally, our data suggests they often reattend the class in person because they realize that it's hard to keep up with on Zoom. If not local, it is what it is. But if you are local, that in-person class tends to be more helpful.
20: It's an incredibly fast-paced. We're not exaggerating, like master's level content. We've been teaching it for 15 years, Michael, in the communities. It's a really great, great course to help you prepare and find the right teams and get the right answers to prepare you for retirement and through retirement, frankly.
19: And normally, as Kirk has mentioned already, so normally Megan Mozak is our beloved Megan Mozak is our host. I'm taking over for a little bit. I'm doing my best here. But one slight silver lining of not having Megan here is that I can be a little tougher on Kirk because as I'm sure any longtime listener probably recognizes, Kirk can go on tangents and rants and blah, blah, blah, and can sometimes derail the intention of the segment. So in our last segment, the intention was to answer the question, how much can I afford to spend per year in retirement? And we sort of went into what the industry often tells people and why it's dangerous and frustrating. But I want to pull Kirk back onto actually talking about the answer here to help people understand, first and foremost, why is this question so important? How much can I afford to spend?
20: So that's fair, Michael. Totally fair. I'm pretty passionate about this, as our regular listeners know. This is the single most important question around retirement. How much do you want, not how much do you need, but how much do you want to spend in retirement? That number will drive just about every aspect of constructing your plan. So it has to start with how much do you want to spend? And from there, the math, someone spending, teams of people spending, CFPs, CPAs, attorneys, wealth managers, iterating, spending 50 hours modeling hundreds of scenarios to determine whether you can spend that. That's the first question. Can you afford to spend that? And if you can't afford to spend that, Mike always talks about the different levers that can control your retirement. You can explain it, because if you can't afford to spend that, then you're going to have to decide, do I work longer or do I spend less? But don't start with what do you need. Start with what do you want. And I would tell you a very important fact, Michael, and then I'll pass it to you, is that please assume you're going to think that you're going to spend less in retirement. The 78% number that people are often convinced of and they read and they hear about is a study that was done a long time ago that is with very skewed data. The data actually suggests 66% of you will spend more in the first 5 to 10 years of retirement than you did the last year you were working. So at least what your lifestyle is you're spending now, you're going to want to spend in retirement, at least, Michael.
19: So Kirk, that data, that study you're quoting about the 78% number, there was a huge study done explaining that they took a sample of all Americans and retirees and how much are they spending in retirement. And they concluded with 78% of what they were spending while they were working. The problem with that study is that the study included about the 40% of Americans that saved almost nothing for retirement. And people who saved almost nothing for retirement drug that average number down. So to your point, if you conclude and just look at the people who did a good job saving for retirement, they on average spend at least what they were spending while they were working, oftentimes more. And the reason this is so dangerous is because in the charity, we hear people a lot and we get it saying, well, I haven't retired before. I don't know how much I'm going to want to spend. So it's hard to predict, but you got to predict something and don't go too tight because we've met people who have underestimated what they wanted to spend. They retired. And then as a result, they're regretting their decisions because now they're retired. They have 2,500 hours per year more of their time back to go do something. And they didn't budget properly.
20: Let me restate that. Not even what they wanted. We see people do make this mistake a lot is they are convinced because people want to believe what they want to believe and rationalize what they're going to do, that they're only going to need 78% of their income. And then they go into retirement and they realize, oh no, that is not even close to the lifestyle I want. I have all this free time because I'm not working. It costs money and there's no chance I'm going to be able to do that. This is where people can get themselves in a lot of trouble. And we're not trying to, because again, our biggest fear for people isn't you're going to outlive your money. It's that you're going to way underspend what you otherwise could be spending because the financial service industry will push you to spend less. But we don't want you to go in retirement, assuming you're going to live on less in retirement. The only way you're going to live on less in retirement is because you just don't have enough saved, period. And only 40% of people get to choose when they retire. And so some of you will be forced to retire and not have what you need to give you what you want. And you will have to live on less money. But those of you who have the resources will not want less income in retirement that you were working than you were. Trust us. We've taught tens of thousands of you. And hundreds of thousands of people consume our content. We collect a tremendous amount of data. Plus, we also have private practices that just deal with retirees. We take care of many retirees. You got to trust us. You're not going to spend less in retirement unless you have to.
19: So we tackle this in the class, but a really good baseline to start at of what will I want in retirement is what are you spending right now?
20: Yes.
19: And a lot of people have their budgets. We meet all the people with their budgets and their Quicken and their Microsoft Excel budgets. The budgets are wrong 9 times out of 10.
20: It's really hard to tell engineers and CPAs that their budgets are off. It's really hard.
19: But often they are. So we talk about this in the class, but quickly, we call it a top-down budget. Take your gross income, back out how much you're paying in taxes, back out how much you're saving to your 401ks, IRAs, HSAs, brokerage accounts. You're probably spending the rest. And if that number is a lot higher than you think, you're probably spending it. So make sure you understand where is that money going.
20: Yeah, no, I think you did that really quick and really well. Hopefully this better answers your question of how much money can I spend in retirement? And the truth is the number is much larger than you think. Again, I will tell you, and we'll teach in the class, you 60-year-olds can have 6, 7, sometimes 8% withdrawal rates. You can spend a lot more money than they're telling you. Again, remember the less you spend, the more they make. So we're going to teach in the class how to find the right teams and ask the right questions. Attend one of our 8-hour classes. They're taught in major universities and colleges in your area. They're taught over 2 evenings or 1 full Saturday. If you're local, I cannot stress enough, you're going to want to come in person because it's comprehensive. If you're out of town, we have people all over the country listening to our radio shows and podcasts that stream live while we're teaching the class. 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
19: And we'll be right back after this.
20: You will be facing major retirement decisions soon, and the math should drive every decision. And most people and professionals are using the wrong math. This explains why some families can safely withdraw 7 to 8% annually, while others struggle to spend 4%.
14: Without understanding the math and the proper risk mitigation strategies, fear takes over, leading to undersaving, delayed retirement, and paying much more in taxes. 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To understand the correct math that should drive decisions around Social Security, lump sum versus pensions, RMDs, Roth conversions, and when you can retire plus more, attend our 8-hour almost master's level retirement education course. We teach at major universities both in Michigan and Missouri. $29 tuition goes to charity. 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

0: And don't get me wrong, it is important. I'm not trying to undermine the importance of investments and investing properly. But people typically, they're asking the right question, but they're not thinking about the answer properly. So that's where we kind of want to set the record straight today.
1: Yeah, I think that's good, Michael. I want to remind everyone, we are a national charity. Michael and I are financial instructors for this charity, along with a number of other people. There's not a bunch, but there's CPAs, CFPs, attorneys, psychologists that are all involved in this charity. It's been around for over 15 years. We have taught tens of thousands of people, hundreds of thousands of people are consuming our white papers, our webinars, our educational content. We are a charity that's helping people to have better retirements through educating them and helping them to know how to find the right teams to help them in an industry full of marketing BS sizzle. And that is the objective of the charity. So today, Michael, we're covering questions, and I'm going to read the question, and I think you nailed it. Oh, by the way, before I forget, we teach these 8-hour almost master level classes at major universities and colleges like the University of Michigan, Eastern Michigan University, Michigan State, Novi, and Troy campuses, Oakland University, Wayne State University, the University of Missouri, Columbia College. We're going to be teaching in PA soon, Pennsylvania soon, and we stream them live for wherever you're at in the country so you can participate while we're teaching live in the universities. They are 8 hours, taught over 2 evenings and 1 full Saturday, and all we ask, Michael, is for a $29 donation to charity. I also want to remind people they can listen to this show or any other show that we've done hundreds of shows at wherever you listen to your podcasts. What is the show called, Michael? I should know this. Without Megan, we're helpless. It's called the Retirement Education Hour. That's right. Just look for the Retirement Education Hour. So we're going to stumble through this without Megan. We're going to get there. So, Michael, here was the question that came in. It says, how do I know if the investment in my portfolios are actually appropriate for me?
0: So this is such a good question. And I think what's challenging is when people are using the word appropriate or appropriate for me, people are often used to thinking about the labels or the scales that the industry is prescribing. Are you conservative? Are you aggressive? Are you moderate? That is not how people should think about their investing.
1: Nonsense.
0: Whether someone is 50 or 80 or they're aggressive or conservative, those are factors, but that's not the end all be all. The end all be all is when are you spending each of your dollars? If you're spending, for example, brokerage account dollars early in retirement and then not spending Roth dollars for 20 more years, those two different types of dollars should be invested very, very differently. Your risk tolerance, who's in the White House, what the Fed is doing should not be impacting how you invest that money. What should impact the investments is when are you spending those dollars?
1: I want to pull it back just a little bit, Michael. All right. Because two things. I think people, especially after the greatest bull run in market history, and we have a lot of professionals, engineers, doctors, executives, attorneys, CPAs, the same list I always say, at the tail end of their careers where compound interest is hitting full horsepower and the greatest bull run in market history, they all think they're investment gurus, and they're not. They have all of you have underperformed the S&P 500 over the last 20 years. Don't feel bad. So is Jim Cramer. So is everybody. What you invest in will not drive your performance in retirement. And I know people are like, just skid off the road and saying, this guy is crazy. I'm not telling you investments aren't important, but what you invest in will not drive performance in retirement. It's actually where you're taking your income from when markets are up versus where you're taking income from when markets are down. That's what's going to drive performance. And that is what's different about retirement and the distribution phase, because you are now pulling money out of your account. So when you take money out and the market is down, you're compounding those losses. That's going to drive the real return. Listen to me, folks. Stop allowing the world, the financial services industry, use your feelings and emotions to drive your investment decisions. I don't care what your emotions and feelings are when it comes to your investing. I don't care what my feelings and emotions, what your advisor's feelings and emotions. Those are all irrelevant. And that's the problem right now with most people with how they invest in retirement, because it's driven by how you feel or how your advisor feels. And feelings are not relevant. This is purely a math problem. A plan and math should drive your risk tolerances and what is appropriate at different times in your investments. It's purely

0: your plan, math. Doesn't matter who's in the White House, what your feelings, what your advisor's feelings. That's BS. No one has good enough feelings to figure this out. It's math, Michael.
1: And Kirk, what you're talking about is sequence of returns risk. And that is, we spend probably an hour, hour and a half on this topic in the class alone, because this is probably the single most important topic that people need to understand. When people look at their, you know, their 401ks, their last 1 year, 3 years, 5 years performance, they go, wow, my 401k is crushing it the past 5 years. I'm up X percent. And they assume that's going to happen every year in retirement. First of all, that's not going to happen. We've had a fantastic run these past 5 years. Second of all, to your point, Kirk, when you are retired and pulling money out, you do not get the quote unquote average return. Because when you're pulling money out when the markets are down, that is destroying your real return. In the class, we talk about the difference between average returns and real returns. And again, this is one of the most important topics that people, before taking the class, often don't have a great handle on.
0: Michael, everyone now is talking about sequence of returns risk in our industry. I mean, the charity has been literally, we did a white paper, an interactive calculator, I don't know, a decade ago, warning people about this is the number one risk to retirement. And by the way, we didn't come up with it. We just followed the research. Academia has been screaming about this for decades. Not only is this the number one risk to your retirement, but everyone talks about risk. I want to talk about it differently. It's also the number one contributor to driving performance. The best performance is going to be driven by people who truly can manage sequence of returns risk. And now that everyone knows and is talking about sequence of returns risk, you all, if many of you have heard of it, but no one knows how to implement that throughout a distribution plan in retirement. It's not just simple setting up different buckets. 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
1: And more education after this.
0: 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Most people and professionals are doing the wrong math. 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Courses are sponsored by the Retirement Education Foundation, a charitable program. And we're back with a new voice opening up the segment. I am Kirk Cassidy. I'm here with Michael Mazarin. We are financial instructors for the Retirement Education Foundation. As a reminder, the Retirement Education Foundation is a national charity that provides educational content. Really, the charity does two things for older adults, those people over the age of 50 years old. We also, the charity does financial literacy for younger adults, those people in high school, in lower income communities. We go into the schools and we teach sophomores, juniors, and seniors around financial literacy. And it's a wonderful program. Anyways, we're here today talking about questions that have been sent into the charity. We want to make sure we answer as many as we can today. I want to remind everyone, at the core of our education and the core mission of the charity is an 8-hour, what is like a master's level course taught at major universities like the University of Michigan, Eastern Michigan University, Michigan State, Novi, and Troy campuses, Oakland University, Wayne State University, University of Missouri, Columbia College. There's many. We teach these 8-hour courses over 2 evenings or 1 full Saturday. We also stream them live for people around the country to participate while we're teaching in the universities. We will constantly encourage you, if you're local, you want to come in person. It's really advanced and it moves fast. So Let's get back to the topic, Michael. I know you're going to, and this one is around taxes and Roth conversions. And this is such a hot topic. This is like, they call it boomer candy right now. Taxes and Roth. Everyone's giving you a free analysis. This is all marketing nonsense. We've gotten a ton of questions on this. I want you to rapid fire a few of these questions, and I'm going to wrap it up in a bow because it's all a very similar answer.
1: Yeah, to your point, we get a lot of questions around taxes, and they're all great questions. And I think it's great that we're wrapping up all these in one segment, because the answer that you're going to give us once I rapid fire through some of these is it's a similar answer. So a couple rapid fire questions. Why do you spend so much time talking about taxes instead of just investments? How do I know if a Roth conversion even makes sense for me? Is there a rule of thumb for how much I should Roth convert each year? Should I convert all of my IRAs before RMDs begin? There are hundreds more, but we'll stop there.
0: Okay, so here's the deal. You know, it's funny. Taxes and Social Security is a very similar answer. All right. Taxes is the number one expense for most retirees, the amount of money you spend on taxes. In our class, we teach you with the same investment growth rates, but changing the order of when you take money from different accounts, how much less money you pay in taxes over your lifetime, often hundreds of thousands of dollars, and that therefore your money lasts 5, 10, sometimes 15 years longer because you're paying less in taxes. The less money you pay in taxes in retirement, the longer your money lasts before you outlive it. Therefore, the more you can spend, the better the performance. It's all taxes is such a major driver of retirement. Okay. Now, the answer around Roth is there is no software that's going to give you this answer. Because you have to iterate. If I take Social Security at 65 and I Roth convert 10,000, 20,000, 30,000, 40,000, 50,000, and I run hundreds of scenarios, how do I pay the least amount of taxes over my lifetime? I will get to the answer of when I should take Social Security. I'll get to the answer when or if I should Roth convert. And then I'll get to the answer, if I'm a married couple, whose IRA should I be Roth converting? There's a lot of questions here. And the next 20 callers cannot get a free tax analysis. Software is not going to produce this. The problem is, Michael, you know this, and I want you to talk about this, especially when it comes to taxes and Roth conversions. It is very easy to manipulate numbers to make them look really good for people to think they're paying less in taxes over their lifetime. But there's another equation that we have to talk about.
1: Yeah, to your point. So taxes and Roth conversions have been a really popular theme to drive interest, and all these softwares and the calculators that are nonsense because they don't take this factor into consideration. When you are trying to determine how much to Roth convert, when to Roth convert, you have to look at the lifetime tax bill. How much taxes am I going to pay over my lifetime? If I do $10,000, $20,000, $30,000, $40,000 of Roth conversions, run all those iterations every single year for the rest of my life, combine in Social Security, combine in RMDs, but then you have to make sure that you're thinking through the net present value of the tax bill.
0: Yes.
1: Because a lot of people, they look at these numbers and they go, okay, well, I've discovered something. If I really front load a ton of Roth conversions and I convert, you know, a quarter of my IRAs every year for the next 4 years and I Roth convert 100% of my traditional IRAs, yeah, my taxes are going to suck for the next 4 years, but then I'll have very little or no taxes ever again for the rest of my life. And that sounds fantastic. The problem is they're not thinking through. You are paying a lifetime's worth of taxes in a couple of years, and the net present value of the time value of money, the inflation value of that money is now gone. And so you're looking at just one number on the page, not thinking through, well, wait a minute. If I pay $500,000 in taxes in the next 4 years, that's $500,000 less that I have to be in my pockets growing, working for me.
0: Invested. That's been averaging over 10% over the last 30 years.
1: We've met people, unfortunately, at the class who have done this, and they were, I'm not trying to pick on them, but they were very proud of themselves. I already solved this calculation. I'm at the class for something different. I Roth converted all of my money last year, 100% of it.
0: Wrong.
1: And we told them, listen, Congress should get together and they should all hand write a thank you card and send it to you.
0: Yes.
1: Because you just paid a lifetime's worth of taxes in the 37% tax bracket all in 1 year. You were never going to be in that tax bracket ever again. And that person did not like hearing that, but that's the truth. They prepaid a lifetime's worth of taxes.
0: Listen, taxes are complicated, Michael. I literally just heard some professional that has a TV show locally talking about front loading in 2 years, over $1 million of Roth converting, and they're never paying taxes again. What a great deal. Blah, blah, blah. These, you've got insurance salespeople that aren't really financial advisors, that are pretending to be financial advisors, that are now armed with software. There's a lot. I can give you all the names of the different software out there. It's for marketing to get you in the door. In the class, we will teach you the math to know if they are doing the correct math to determine when you should be taking Social Security, if you should be Roth converting, where you should be taking your income from during your retirement, at what age, what year. I wonder if you all listeners know, if you are in a 12% tax bracket that you do not pay taxes on long-term capital gains or dividends, that Social Security impacts the taxation on your RMDs, Social Security, dividends and capital gains. There, it's a puzzle. 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
1: And more after this.
0: Did you know only 40% of people get to choose when they retire? To reduce fear and to understand if you have what you need to give you what you want in retirement, the charity has learned after teaching tens of thousands of families with assets between $1 to $20 million, you have to educate yourself and prepare now. Hi, I'm Kirk Cassidy, lead instructor for the Retirement Education Foundation, a charitable program, and the co-host of the Retirement Education Hour, heard here Saturday mornings at 7 and Sunday mornings at 6. If you're retiring within 10 years or already retired, then join us for our retirement education courses held at major universities and colleges in your area. 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
1: And we're back on the Retirement Education Hour. My name is Michael Mazarin. I'm here with Kirk Cassidy. We are financial instructors for the Retirement Education Foundation. And today we've been talking about the grab bag questions that we get both at the classes that we teach in local universities and the questions that we get sent into the radio show. And a lot of these questions we've had piling up for months, I'm ashamed to say, honestly. Yep. But if people have these questions, they get answered live in the classrooms constantly whenever we're teaching our classes. As a reminder, we teach 8-hour master's level courses at local universities like University of Michigan, Michigan State, Troy and Novi campuses, Oakland University, Wayne State University, University of Missouri, and Columbia College, and many more. We also stream them online via Zoom if you're not local to one of those areas. Now, we teach them over 2 weeknight classes or a full 8-hour Saturday class. You can pick your poison there. They're both great classes. And if you're online, you can text in, you can chat in questions through the Zoom function. If you're in person, we'll answer all the questions you have that day. We've been tackling questions today about all sorts of retirement-related FAQs, frequently asked questions. And Kirk, we always wrap up this last segment of the radio show with planning. And big picture, what should a plan look like? What questions should someone be asking to find out if the plan they have currently is the right one for them?
0: Michael, before we jump into the questions, I want to make a couple of comments around the charity again. We've got to do this. We are a national charity. By the way, all proceeds of the charity this year are going to the Alzheimer's Association, which we've partnered with again. 2 years ago, we had partnered with. I think we raised about $80,000 for them. Our charity teaches adult financial literacy, more advanced financial literacy, and we'll explain what we mean in a minute, and young adult financial literacy. We go into lower income communities, teach sophomores, juniors, and seniors in high schools. It's a great charity, hyper-focused on educating our community. For the adult education program, 50 plus, it's really advanced. This is like master's level content. The average attendee attending our courses and listening to our radio shows have 4.5 years of post-high school education. A lot of professionals, business owners. The average attendee has typically somewhere between $1 and $10 million of investable assets. We're trying to paint a picture so you understand that we know how smart you are. We know how financially successful many of you have been. But we are telling you, as a charity, you have been conditioned to be afraid. You're following general rules of thumb that don't apply to you. and there is a much better approach to retirement. You just don't know the right questions to ask and how to find the right teams. That's what our almost master's level content consists of. So Michael, give me the two questions around this.
1: So two questions that we thought fit pretty well for our conclusion here. Number one, can I fix bad financial decisions I've already made? And number two, how do I know if my financial team is actually doing comprehensive retirement planning or is it just the software system?
0: So here it is. Listen, first, it's never too late. Like, that's crazy. In fact, I would not obsess on the mistakes you've made. Learn from them, but you can always correct and make it better. We don't want to keep making the same mistakes. So that answer one is obvious. The class will help you with that. I think the most important question, the second one, is I know. It's not, and we've been doing this for 15 years, teaching tens of thousands of people. We know you don't have real financial plans. We know you have eMoney, Money Guy Pro, Right Capital, Retirement Analyzers, the Vanguards, the Morningstars, the Schwabs, the nonsense computer generated plans using 1994 rules of thumb. So the class is going to teach you, and I'll give you some answers right now, but the class is going to teach you what a comprehensive plan looks like. First, I would tell you, if someone's building you a plan, they cannot be giving the next 10 callers a free roadmap to retirement or free analysis. This is not possible. Because to build an individualized plan for you so that you can have, instead of a 4% rule, you can have 6, 7, 8, 9% withdrawals rates, meaning you can retire earlier. So you can truly save hundreds of thousands of dollars in retirement and truly risk mitigate your plan. It's going to take a team of CFPs, CPAs, attorneys, and wealth managers, 50 plus hours to run hundreds of iterations, scenarios, modeling, stress testing, taking income from at different times, different sources, different risk tolerances, different tax sequences, different Social Security start dates, Roth conversion start dates. So a plan is literally, look, if you don't have 10 to 20 separately managed portfolio accounts, you are not truly managing sequence of returns risk. I can tell you that right now. So a plan is going to be complicated and you're going to have lots of accounts. That's first. Second, if your plan on a spreadsheet or something doesn't show you taking income from different places at different times and showing you pivot accounts and showing you if markets are up, we're going to take money from here. If markets are down, we're going to take money from here. If a plan doesn't show that, it's computer generated. It is not optimized. Listen, you don't have to do any of this. You can just live on the 4% rule. You'll be fine. The 4% rule, by the way, applies to if you're 65 years old. If you're only 60 years old, it's a 3.5% rule. So that's fine if you want a pass-fail retirement, as Michael says. But if you want to optimize, drive best performance, most income, least taxes, you have to at least understand what a real plan looks like. And that's what our class teaches, Michael.
1: One of the things I think people, they get a handout, some form of a printout, a 40-page, you know,
0: probability
1: dials, bar charts, line graphs, pie charts, probability, risk scores, and they feel like, no, I have a plan. It's this 47-page document that I was just handed. That is not a plan. That took an intern or a first-year financial planner 45 minutes to enter your data, your age, your net worth, your retirement date, your Social Security information, your goals into a software system, click the enter button, and it spits out those 47 pages. That is not a truly built plan. It is a dressed up probability test that does not tell you any of the things you need to know for an actual efficient retirement.
0: Michael, you nailed it. And I know I took too much of your time and you had more that you wanted to say and we got to wrap up here. 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
3: 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Retirement Education Foundation is not permitted to offer, and no statement made during this show shall constitute tax or legal advice. 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

0: No one like you. Scorpions on Detroit's iconic rock station, CSX. Hey, good morning. I'm Joel Morgan with you, and I brought some of the greatest rock ever made. This hour, we've got Joe Walsh, Steppenwolf, and Grand Funk is next on 94.7 WCSX.
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0: Joe Walsh on CSX. What road in Michigan had the first three-color traffic light in the United States? That would be Woodward Avenue. The first three-color traffic light was at Woodward and Michigan Avenue, installed in 1920. And if you're going out on Woodward today, have fun, drive safe, and rock it out with 94.7 WCSX.
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0: Amigos, Detroit's iconic rock station. Hey, good summer Saturday morning. I'm Joel Morgan, pumped up to be in the studio for Big Cruise Saturday. We're going to keep it moving with 38 Special, Foo Fighters, and the hottest band in the world is next on 94.7 WCSX.
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0: 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You wanted the best. You got the best.

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0: icons of rock, Aerosmith on TSX. Hey, good Saturday morning. Goodness gracious, we're already halfway through August. Well, I'm Joel Morgan, and we're going to make the summer last with some of the greatest rock ever made from AC/DC, the Rolling Stones, and Foreigner. 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

up north, downtown, or just out back with a cold one. 94.7 WCSX is there for you. Summers are spent with Detroit's iconic rock.

We have a highway to a hell of a good time. It's called Woodward Avenue, and Bon Scott would have loved it. It's AC/DC on Detroit's iconic rock station,

0: Pink Floyd on Detroit's iconic rock station. 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

0: Derek and the Dominoes. They're good fellas. Icons of Rock on CSX. Hey, glad to have you here on a busy Saturday morning around the Motor City. I'm Joel Morgan, and this hour we'll hear from Danielle Flynn, who's cruising with Dr. Pepper at the McDonald's on Woodward in Royal Oak. And we'll cruise with some of the greatest rock and roll ever made from the mighty Led Zeppelin. Quiet Riot and Queen will rock you. Next on 94.7 WCSX. 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

0: Bad to the Bone, George Thorogood and the Delaware Destroyers on CSX. Already making our way into a Saturday afternoon. I'm Joel Morgan. I don't have a cool car, but I am driving 13,500 watts of rock and roll on a 951-foot tower. 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

0: Ram Jam, where rock lives on CSX. It was a blast to get to hang with you today. I'm Joel Morgan. It's time for me to punch out and tidy up the studio for the incredible Danielle Flynn. She's next at 1 o'clock right here on 94.7 WCSX. Have a good weekend, buddy.
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0: Traffic moves slow, but it
1: moves. That's what a cruise is all about. It's 94.7 WCSX, Detroit's Iconic Rock. I'm Danielle Flynn, back fresh as a daisy from the Woodward McDonald's in Royal Oak. Cruising with Dr. Pepper. Tried my first dirty Dr. Pepper, which is one of the funner things that I could possibly think of to say that won't get me fired from my job. So I really enjoyed the dirty Dr. Pepper. If you want to try it, man, they know exactly what you're talking about at McDonald's. Like, is it on the sweet side? It is. I'm a Dr. Pepper fan to begin with. So I, of course, naturally loved it. I love the cruise too, man. Every year is awesome to be out with WCSX.
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It's been 2 months since we found out that Pearl Jam has chosen a new mystery drummer, and still, no word has gotten out. You would have thought something would have leaked, but apparently we'll find out next month at Eddie Vedder's Ohana Festival. 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

0: Tom Petty's fights with the record industry made some of my favorite records, Refugee being one of them. Tom said it was a, quote, reaction to the pressures of the music business. Tom was fired up because ABC Records was trying to sell their contract to MCA Records without telling them. And Tom wasn't having it, man. It's 94.7 WCSX, Detroit's Iconic Rock. I'm Danielle Flynn. What are you doing on September 20th? I know that is a little bit away, but you should think it over. It's the final night of the U.S. PBL Fall Music Classic. Headlining is Gene Simmons. Would you like to go to the show? 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

0: I don't know why. Maybe he just likes to stir the soup. Some people like to stir the soup. Dee Snider of Twisted Sister recently said some things that weren't very nice about Ozzy Osbourne. He posted on X, quote, "Ozzy always had bass players write his lyrics." Talking about Geezer Butler for all the Black Sabbath songs, Bob Daisley for the first two solo albums, which Ozzy has definitely had some people that were heavily involved in his songwriting process. I just think, like, you're bringing this conversation up out of nowhere. I don't understand why. Kelly Osbourne didn't understand why either. She freaking ripped him a new one on Insta, rapping with, "Trying to make my father smaller won't make Dee Snider any bigger."
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0: The annual car cruise is back, and I'm cruising with Dr. Pepper. Join me, Donnie, with WCSX this Saturday from 11 a.m. to 1 p.m. at the McDonald's in Royal Oak, right at Woodward and 13 Mile. We'll have Dr. Pepper giveaway, sweet prizes, and your shot to win tickets to Deep Purple in Kansas at Pine Knob. 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It's Cruising with Dr. Pepper this Saturday, 11 a.m. to 1 p.m. in Royal Oak.
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Outside, it's stained on 94.7 WCSX. Tomorrow's high, 83 degrees with a 70% chance of rain. Of course, sunshine just in time for Monday.

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0: fixed. He's also got tickets to Toto at Pine Knob on August 29th. Screamin' Scott has tickets to Alice Cooper at Caesars Windsor on November 6th. And he's got your VIP seating as WCSX presents Jason Bonham's Led Zeppelin Evening at Arts Beats and Eats on September 4th. Like, oh my God, I'm going to have to take a break. I'm so tired from naming off all those tickets you can win.
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28: What we've got here is failure to communicate. 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

0: Have you ever been to the Vietnam Veterans Memorial in Washington, D.C.? I can tell you it is a very powerful experience, but, you know, not everybody can get there, which is why the wall that heals is absolutely amazing. It's 94.7 WCSX, Detroit's Iconic Rock. I'm Danielle Flynn. The wall that heals is a traveling 3/4 scale replica of the Vietnam Veterans Memorial in Washington, D.C. It is open to the public through tomorrow at Heritage Park in Taylor. So if you haven't already gotten over there, then please do. And man, it is a reminder that thank you for your service is just not enough.
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0: The annual car cruise is back, and I'm cruising with Dr. Pepper. Join me, Donnie, with WCSX this Saturday from 11 a.m. to 1 p.m. at the McDonald's in Royal Oak, right at Woodward and 13 Mile. We'll have Dr. Pepper giveaway, sweet prizes, and your shot to win tickets to Deep Purple and Kansas at Pine Knob. 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

0: If you could have it, would you want your number to be 867-5309, like, you know, 586 or 313 or 734? 867-5309. I would not. On the other hand, though, the only thing that would be beneficial is if you gave your number to somebody, there's no way they're going to forget it. It's 94.7 WCSX, Detroit's Iconic Rock. I'm Danielle Flynn. Another part of summertime in Michigan, man. 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

Tripping with Steve Miller. It's 94.7 WCSX, Detroit's iconic rock. I'm Danielle Flynn. We got our 39th anniversary show happening this Friday. 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

0: Since 1987, WCSX has been rocking the Motor City. We're out celebrating our 39th anniversary this Friday at Pine Knob. It's a wonderful night of vintage rock and roll, Deep Purple, and Kansas. 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
0: The annual car cruise is back, and I'm cruising with Dr. Pepper. 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We'll have Dr. Pepper giveaway, sweet prizes, and your shot to win tickets to Deep Purple and Kansas at Pine Knob. 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

0: People are saying there's not a dry eye in the house for Rush's performance of Tom Sawyer, their 50-something tour, first tour since Neil Peart's passing. Annika Nihlis doing an amazing job behind the kit. And now the shows are coming to the Motor City. August 26th and 28th. You want to win tickets to the show? 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Tickets are still available for both shows. 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
0: They say aging isn't for the faint of heart, but God bless America, Mick Jagger makes it look cool. 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

Superman ice cream, Mackinac Island fudge. 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

This is me waving at you. Can you see me? Can you see me? Can you see? Shh. Just keep your eyes on the road. You're probably driving, man. The big cruise today, saying hello to all of the kids with the cool cars. 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

0: So every day I do reasons to celebrate you may be unaware of, and it's like, you know, strange holidays. And people do all these holidays, but like, how do they get that done? It's because you can make whatever holiday you want as long as it doesn't have somebody's name in it. So I can make whatever holiday I want, but I can't make Tom Petty Day, which kind of infuriates me. But I could do Petty Day, you know, because then people just may be like, well, you're being petty, aren't you? Yes. Yes, I am. I'm being Tom Petty. And then we all dress up as Tom Petty on Petty Day. What do you think? Right? Or Heartbreakers Appreciation. Again, little double entendre there. What do you? I know I am strange, but hey, let's be friends anyway. I'm Danielle Flynn. Have a wonderful weekend. Thank you so much for sharing it with WCSX. We got Hightower coming your way in just a little bit.
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0: There you go, Motley Crue, girls, girls, and more girls. It's right here on 94.7 CSX. Got to see Grosse Pointe native John 5, now current guitar player for Motley Crue, posting a video today of them flying into Mexico, continuing their tour as they were actually just at Pine Knob last month. And shout out to all my Grosse Pointe people out there. You have the greatest gun for hire from your great city. Multiple cities. I don't know which one he's from. My name is Heitz. I hope you guys are having yourself a fantastic Saturday. I had a couple laps on Woodward. It is now currently gridlock out there, but people are loving it. Be safe. More rocks up next. CSX.
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27: 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If you're currently cruising on Woodward, and you're kind of in traffic, just go ahead and crank this song up. People love it. It's Radar Love. It's right here on CSX.

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right, there you go. Dire Straits right here on CSX 38 Special before that as well. And if you are on Woodward and you just know you got one of the baddest rides on the street, crank this one up. It's for you. It's George Thorogood. It's right here on CSX.

0: There goes probably the most iconic cruising song you could play on Woodward right now. That is War, Lowrider. It's right here on 94.7 CSX. Hightower with you. Hope you guys are enjoying your Saturday. Thanks for joining with us. We're in the nitty-gritty of summer. We're already almost at Labor Day. And you know what that means. The Michigan Lottery Arts, Beats, and Eats coming back to Royal Oak. It's going to be awesome. And Friday night, we're going to kick it off. CSX presents Jason Bonham's Led Zeppelin Evening on the Jim Beam National Stage. This show is going to be free, but we got VIP tickets available so you can be a lot closer to the action. 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VIP tickets for the show happening Labor Day. We're back with more rock coming up next. Stay there.
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0: That had to be like the peak of hair metal. I just remember that video for Twisted Sister. We're not going to take it. Dee Snider just jumps in with this big ass poofy hair. I don't know who had bigger, poofier hair than Dee Snider. That dude just took it to the max. My name is Hites. I hope you guys are enjoying your Saturday night. Thanks for joining it with us. We got more rock and roll on the way. We got Aerosmith, Cinderella, Fuel, and much more on 94.7 CSX.
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0: Happy Saturday night, Detroit Motor City. Cruisers on Woodward. Hope you guys are all just having a fantastic time. Thanks for spending it with us. My name is Hightower. I don't know too many bands that cover the Beatles and do a damn good job. Just a handful. Here's one of them. It's Aerosmith. It's on CSX.

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There you go. That is the band Fuel. Song is called Hemorrhage. It's right here on Detroit's iconic rock, 94.7 CSX. Here's a band that was considered glam rock. I just find this song some badass rock. It's T-Rex. It's Bang a Gong. It's on CSX.

0: There you go. That is Tesla Love Song right here on Detroit's iconic rock 94.7 CSX. My name is Hightower with you. Got a chance to meet Tesla in person. They actually came into the radio station like 17 years ago, and they were just the coolest, most down-to-earth, funny, told awesome rock stories, just everything you hope for when you meet a cool rock band. And I would definitely just say don't expect that, because I've met some that are the opposite. They're a-holes, but Tesla, cool as hell. They were just in town playing Pine Knob, and we got more concerts coming up. The summer's not done. We're going to squeeze every ounce of it. 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We got more rock and roll coming up next.
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